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0: All right, all right. Brand new from Megan Maroney. That one is called Medicine on Taste of Country Nights. What's happening? It's Evan Paul on the second shift with you here. Let's get a look at what's trending in country music news at tasteofcountry.com. Kenny Chesney, of course, just announced his upcoming stadium tour in 2027. But recently he said, did you know he rents out entire football stadiums for a week just to get ready for his show? Like, imagine, so his first show in 2027 on the tour is in Tampa Bay. He is going to be renting Raymond James Stadium for a week, just he and his crew testing everything out. Chesney said they can do anything they want as long as it's legal while they're there. 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

0: New country from Co Wetzel featuring Ella Langley. That's called Jaded on Taste of Country Nights. I tell you what, even though a few weeks have gone by since the passing of Dolly Parton, it still hurts just thinking about it, hearing her music. One positive is that her own coffee brand that she was working on before she passed came out on September 29th. They brought us some here at the station. It is so good. It's called Cup of Ambition, based off, you know, the first line of her 9 to 5 song. What really makes it special is that Dolly really wanted a coffee line for most of her life after that song became popular, and she finally got around to it, and it is out. The coffee's really good, too. If you see it out there, pick it up, try it out. Ain't nobody paying me to say this. I'm just saying it in honor of Dolly Parton. Hey, coming up next on Taste of Country Nights, Blake Shelton. I've got Luke Combs and Ella Langley choosing Texas. Hang on for me, Taste of Country Nights. 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

0: new country from Ian Munsick is called Love Is Blind on Taste of Country Nights. I've got Ian Munsick in here with me. What would you say is your wife's least favorite song of yours?
1: Wow, dude, you're asking the good one.
0: Let's go disco reverse.
1: That's a good question.
0: Oh man, not this one again.
1: Yeah, she, I would say her least favorite when I'm playing it live is probably Cowboy Killer, because I do a little thing called the belt buckle shuffle. And
0: what is that? Let's see.
1: Okay, ready? So yeah. It's like this. When chorus three rolls around, I go, all right, guys. So I think it's time we do the belt buckle shuffle. He's a cowboy killer. Then people always lose it. They laugh. There's guys out there that are like, what is he doing? But no matter how hardcore the country you are, man, that can't help but put a smile on your face.
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17: 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You can head downtown to the information booth between 5 and 9. While you're there, check out the carnival and enjoy rides, fair food, and see what our downtown shops are up to this week. At 7 p.m., head to the festival stage at the Rotary Amphitheater for the one and only Cletus T. Judd. 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

0: John Morgan. That one's called Kid Myself on Taste of Country Nights. Mississippi State just set the cowbell ringing world record. The most cowbells rung at the same time. 41,819 cowbells were counted during last week's game against Missouri at Davis Wade Stadium. More than 50 trained volunteers conducted the official count to verify that record. I'd imagine that was pretty loud. I know that the wife and I, we take our kids to this pumpkin patch and they have a bunch of cowbells that you can ring. And when one of our kids gets a hold of one of them and starts ringing it, I'm like, ah, stop. Hey, coming up next, we got new country from Shaboozy. Also, Kenny Chesney's latest Carry On. That's going to be on the radio coming up on Taste of Country Nights with Evan Paul.
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0: New country, that's Kevin Powers featuring Shaboozy. It's called Move on Taste of Country Nights. What's happening? It's Evan Paul on the second shift with you here. Let's get a look at what's trending in country music news at tasteofcountry.com. Kenny Chesney, of course, just announced his upcoming stadium tour in 2027. But recently he said, did you know he rents out entire football stadiums for a week just to get ready for his show? Like, imagine, so his first show in 2027 on the tour is in Tampa Bay. He is going to be renting Raymond James Stadium for a week, just he and his crew testing everything out. Chesney said they can do anything they want as long as it's legal while they're there. 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

0: brand new country. That's Caroline Jones, Your It For Me, Honey, on Taste of Country Nights. Caroline Jones is a new solo artist, but she's not new to the country music game. She is the only female guitarist in the Zac Brown Band, and she has been for a while. And she's really nice. Every time she comes in here, so sweet. Well, don't be this guy. A guy had to go to the bathroom so bad that he crashed his car into a Kroger to be able to use their restroom. He did it on purpose. This guy in Texas, I guess he was a little bit hammered because it was 4:30 on Sunday morning. He deliberately accelerated into the store, causing major damage to the pharmacy entrance. Investigators said he needed to use the restroom and became upset when he couldn't get inside because the Kroger was closed. Gosh, how bad did he have to go? Like, dude, go on the side of the road. Why would you crash your car into a grocery store?
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6: 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You can head downtown to the information booth between 5 and 9. 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At 7 p.m., head to the festival stage at the Rotary Amphitheater for the one and only Cletus T. Judd. 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
3: He's a ranch hand in a pinch, man. 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
0: Sudden death. One answer wins it all. What are the names of the three kids on The Simpsons?
2: Eddie.
3: Bart, Lisa, and Maggie!
0: Winner.
3: Jimmy!
0: Winner.
3: Let's go!
0: Winner.
3: Wow. Dude, I put so much pressure on myself, and it all just went away. Wow. I'm back, baby.
1: Dang, so I was ready close. For Michelle, DJ, and Stephanie.
3: Yeah, I had that loaded, too.
0: Oh, my goodness.
1: Right when you said
0: so
1: it, I was like,
0: close.
1: Oh, God.
0: Eddie is our winner. Wow, he retains his championship. That is Eddie wins his 14th championship.
3: 14?
1: Good job.
3: I don't have any more fingers and toes in my rings.
0: Wow. Eddie's a champ.
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0: There are three digits that are banned from our Social Security numbers. We'll talk about that. And also, an animal that pees on itself to find love. That's in Fun Fact Friday. Also, the Friday morning dance party is coming up in a little bit as well. We got a big show. Glad you guys are here. Also, don't forget, at Bobby Bones Show, if you want to follow on YouTube. We go live a lot there as well. All right, back in a second.
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8: Good morning, I'm Alex Wiederspiel at the news desk. The U.S. Marshals Service has been searching in Harrison County for a 38-year-old man accused of violating conditions of a federal bond. Cody Joseph Lockhart failed to appear in court after being arrested in a drug conspiracy case. He's known to frequent Shenston, Wallace, and Clarksburg. Those with information can call 911 or 304-350-6700. A second co-defendant in a May 2025 kidnapping case has agreed to a plea deal. Corey Baker of Salem pleaded guilty Thursday to conspiracy to commit kidnapping plus assault during the commission of a felony, wanton endangerment involving a firearm, and carrying a concealed firearm while being a prohibited person. He's facing up to 30 years in prison at sentencing. That's down from what was a life sentence originally. He will get at least 5 years as part of the Harrison County kidnapping. He has been found. The body of a Preston County man who went missing on Lake Erie in August has now been identified. 73-year-old Rodney Neiman of Brewston Mills was lost when his boat capsized on Lake Erie near Ohio. It is not clear at this time what led to the capsizing of the boat. A federal judge has ordered the Federal Bureau of Prisons to reinstate the collective bargaining agreement with the union representing tens of thousands of agency employees, reversing a decision made by the Bureau of Prisons director. Much more in detail on this and how it affects FCI Hazleton in Preston County at WVMetroNews.com.
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14: Gusty today with rain, high 76. Rain possible tonight during high school football. Low 52 tonight. Saturday cloudy, high 68 degrees.
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14: Gusty today with rain, high 76. Rain possible tonight during high school football. Low 52 tonight. Saturday cloudy, high 68 degrees.

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5: 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Lincoln is off of a tough loss by 1 point last week, and they'll host winless Lewis County looking to rebound tonight. 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Meanwhile, the South Harrison Hawks have a pivotal showdown from Lost Creek against Philip Barber. Check that game out, streaming exclusively at Sky1065.com. The 18th-ranked Mountaineer women's soccer team caps a three-game road swing this weekend. They'll face Houston tonight at 8 p.m. Eastern Standard Time. The men's team is hosting South Carolina this Saturday at Dick DeLesk Soccer Stadium in a pivotal Sun Belt showdown. That's all from the Bear Sports Desk. I'm Alex Wiederspiel.
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2: Gusty today with rain, high 76. Rain possible tonight during high school football. Low 52 tonight. Saturday cloudy, high 68 degrees.

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5: Good morning. I'm Alex Wiederspiel at the news desk.
6: City Council in Clarksburg heard 4 proposed charter amendments Thursday on the Clarksburg Water Board. The hearing would change the start of terms for mayor, council, and water board members, eliminate some discretionary water board appointments, and add a voter-driven recall process. Each amendment must now go to city voters for ratification. Harrison County Animal Control is asking rescue organizations and foster homes for some help. They took in 30 cats and kittens this week alone, leading to some overcrowding issues getting even worse. The facility says that the intake included adult cats, kittens, and mother cats with kittens. It is not clear at this time what led to the massive intake. West Virginia's general revenue fund collections exceeded estimates by $62 million in the first quarter of the 2026 fiscal year. State collected $570 million in the month of September. WVU football great Noel Devine pleaded not guilty on Wednesday afternoon in Monongalia County Circuit Court to 4 criminal charges stemming from an alleged domestic incident with his girlfriend. The 38-year-old Devine faces a felony strangulation charge and misdemeanor charges for domestic battery, unlawful restraint, and stalking. The allegations are tied to an incident that occurred after the WVU UT Martin game earlier this month.
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18: Gusty today with rain, high 76. Rain possible tonight during high school football. Low 52 tonight. Saturday cloudy, high 68 degrees.
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5: 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Then, at 2, the event everyone can't wait to see, when a maid becomes a queen. The coronation of Maid Sylvia. If you need information this afternoon, stop by the info booth on the corner of Davis Avenue and 3rd Street. 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
13: Gusty today with rain, high 76. Rain possible tonight during high school football. Low 52 tonight. Saturday cloudy, high 68 degrees.

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1: A 5-year-old girl stood in the rain to raise money for a cause close to her heart. 5 years old. Amy will tell us this story. It's a good one. Next, in our segment called Tell Me Something Good.
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5: 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It's a noon kick this weekend for the Mountaineers on the road. 3-point underdogs at Iowa State and looking to bounce back after a loss at home last Saturday. 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Let's take a look at Mountain East Conference stuff going on this week in football. Wesleyan is hosting Wheeling at 1 p.m. Glenville State against Fairmont State at 2 p.m. from Fairmont on Saturday. In Mountain East Conference soccer this weekend on the men's side, Salem is hosting Malone. Wesleyan is at Frostburg. Davis and Elkins will host Concord. On the women's side, it's a battle of top teams from each division, north and south. Fairmont State faces Glenville State as former Falcon assistant coach Nat Wilkes returns as the head coach of Glenville State Sunday afternoon.
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8: 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If you need information this afternoon, stop by the info booth on the corner of Davis Avenue and 3rd Street. 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
10: Gusty today with rain, high 76. Rain possible tonight during high school football. Low 52 tonight. Saturday cloudy, high 68 degrees.

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1: I grew up in a really small town. I think I might have been like the only guy that just said, I'm going somewhere. And I didn't know how, I didn't know what, but I'm kind of an anomaly.
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2: My daughter is 12, and she tried out for a play, and she's in choir, and she tried out for a solo, and she didn't make any cuts, unfortunately, and she's really good. I was wondering what advice or classes you would recommend for her. She's kind of sad and definitely loves music, and she sings all around the house. Love you guys. Big fan. Bye.
1: What advice would you give?
3: I don't know that I have anything for her specifically.
1: No, don't give up. No, the greatest singers went on all these shows and didn't get picked. I mean, you can go Maren Morris, Hillary Scott from Lady A. They all went on American Idol or The Voice. Morgan Wallen went on The Voice.
3: Oh,
1: and
3: because
1: got cut
3: they got
1: early
3: rejected
1: on.
3: And yeah, they didn't give up. I mean, yeah, that feels encouraging. I guess I was just thinking of literally my daughter last week telling me that she now wants to be a singer.
1: Oh.
3: And
4: and what'd you tell her?
3: We need to focus on the work we have.
1: Oh, so, wow.
5: That,
1: wow.
5: I don't like that advice.
4: Interesting.
5: For this caller.
1: Yeah.
3: I know, but there's not, it's not, like, I don't want to be a dream crusher, but it's not possible.
1: To your...
3: to my daughter.
1: But you also didn't want your son wrestling.
3: But that's not, well that's because he's
1: what's
3: an excellent
1: what's
3: runner.
1: What's possible, though?
3: Okay, but... All right, you see Cardi B in concert once doesn't mean you're going to be Cardi B. Okay, so that's sort of the trajectory of that. Mm-hmm. So we need to focus on a career and what we're going to do with our lives. Now, I guess it's just truly how good is this person?
1: So what I would do is I would just encourage her to keep going. If she's only 12 years old, she physically isn't even to where her voice will get her. Not the same as a boy whose voice changes from this to this.
3: Yeah, that's true.
1: But... you still have some room to grow at 12 years old. Just have her keep singing. I don't know, like, classes. Let her be disappointed is the first thing. Like, never try to talk anyone out of their disappointment. Always walk with someone through their disappointment. I'm sure that sucks. You didn't get anything. You're 12. You auditioned. That, you're super vulnerable when you audition for anything, and then you don't get it. So it's okay to be disappointed. And ask her specifically what she'd like to get better at. And then if you can't afford, like, a lesson, a lot of people can't, you can find specific things on YouTube to walk you through and teach you very, very specific parts of vocal or acting or stage presence. Do that. And then just keep going. Just keep going, because everybody great was told no so, so, so many times. Unless you're Amy's daughter, then stop immediately.
3: Oh, no. I guess that's why I, in this moment, didn't feel equipped to say anything, because I was instantly thinking about how I just crushed my daughter's dream. You know, like, those are the times where you're like, why do I even give advice to anybody? I know nothing.
1: And I think that's what makes you great at giving advice.
3: But that's just me in this moment. Catch me on another day, and I might have been like, all right, here's what you do. But God, I just... parenting's hard.
1: Yeah. Celebrate the little wins with your daughter. Find out exactly what she wants to work on. Help her work on that. Encourage her. Let her be the person that says she doesn't want to do it anymore. Unless... yours just kind of came out of nowhere with your daughter. I get it.
3: Yeah, and she's not 12.
1: Yeah,
3: she's
1: there. You go.
3: 19 there, starting towards a career.
1: There you have it.
3: So
1: great. Okay, thank you. Call us anytime. 877-77-BOBBY.
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0: Good morning. I'm Alex Wiederspiel at the news desk.
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5: The U.S. Marshals Service has been searching in Harrison County for a 38-year-old man accused of violating conditions of a federal bond. Cody Joseph Lockhart failed to appear in court after being arrested in a drug conspiracy case. He's known to frequent Shinston, Wallace, and Clarksburg. Those with information can call 911 or 304-350-6770. A second co-defendant in a May 2025 kidnapping case has agreed to a plea deal. Corey Baker of Salem pleaded guilty Thursday to conspiracy to commit kidnapping plus assault during the commission of a felony, wanton endangerment involving a firearm, and carrying a concealed firearm while being a prohibited person. He's facing up to 30 years in prison at sentencing. That's down from what was a life sentence originally. He will get at least 5 years as part of the Harrison County kidnapping. He has been found. The body of a Preston County man who went missing on Lake Erie in August has now been identified. 73-year-old Rodney Neiman of Brewston Mills was lost when his boat capsized on Lake Erie near Ohio. It is not clear at this time what led to the capsizing of the boat.
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25: Gusty today with rain, high 76. Rain possible tonight during high school football. Low 52 tonight. Saturday cloudy, high 68 degrees.

0: We do have the Friday morning dance party coming up. We do have Tell Me Something Good coming up. And in the next segment, the guys are freaking out because Amy's taking a date to Morgan's wedding party that's happening this weekend. She says she's not. They say she is. We'll talk about it next.
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11: 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Gusty today with rain, high 76. Rain possible tonight during high school football. Low 52 tonight. Saturday cloudy, high 68 degrees. 101.3%.

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4: 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Let's take a look at Mountain East Conference stuff going on this week in football. Wesleyan is hosting Wheeling at 1 p.m. Glenville State against Fairmont State at 2 p.m. from Fairmont on Saturday. In Mountain East Conference soccer this weekend on the men's side, Salem is hosting Malone. Wesleyan is at Frostburg. Davis and Elkins will host Concord. On the women's side, it's a battle of top teams from each division, north and south. Fairmont State faces Glenville State as former Falcon assistant coach Nat Wilkes returns as the head coach of Glenville State Sunday afternoon.
3: At the Bear Sports Desk, I'm Alex Wiederspiel.
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4: Gusty today with rain, high 76. Rain possible tonight during high school football. Low 52 tonight. Saturday cloudy, high 68 degrees.

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4: 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Mixing it up. 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
2: Yeah. Coming up next.
3: We're going to play easy trivia. Let's loosen up a little bit. What Pixar movie was released in 2009 about a 78-year-old man who traveled in his house equipped with balloons?
4: Up.
3: Up. Yeah, good. Who is the best-selling female artist of all time, known for songs like a Prayer and Vogue?
5: Madonna.
3: Madonna. Madonna, good. In Rugrats, who's the main character?
4: Stewie.
3: That's always trying to carry a screwdriver in their diaper?
5: Chucky.
3: Tommy Pickles.
5: Chucky. That's weird. Okay. He has a screwdriver in his diaper?
3: I don't know, man. Easy trivia. We're going to play that coming up next.
6: Let's go. Get your bones on. Get your Bobby Bones on.
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7: Good morning. I'm Alex Wiederspiel at the news desk.
8: City Council in Clarksburg heard four proposed charter amendments Thursday on the Clarksburg Water Board. The hearing would change the start of terms for mayor, council, and water board members, eliminate some discretionary water board appointments, and add a voter-driven recall process. Each amendment must now go to city voters for ratification. Harrison County Animal Control is asking rescue organizations and foster homes for some help. They took in 30 cats and kittens this week alone, leading to some overcrowding issues getting even worse. The facility says that the intake included adult cats, kittens, and mother cats with kittens. It is not clear at this time what led to the massive intake. West Virginia's general revenue fund collections exceeded estimates by $62 million in the first quarter of the 2026 fiscal year. State collected $570 million in the month of September. WVU football great Noel Devine pleaded not guilty on Wednesday afternoon in Monongalia County Circuit Court to four criminal charges stemming from an alleged domestic incident with his girlfriend. The 38-year-old Devine faces a felony strangulation charge and misdemeanor charges for domestic battery, unlawful restraint, and stalking. The allegations are tied to an incident that occurred after the WVU UT Martin game earlier this month.
7: If you see news happening, you can submit a tip to the newsroom by texting 35651. At the news desk, I'm Alex Wiederspiel.
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17: Gusty today with rain, high 76. Rain possible tonight during high school football. Low 52 tonight. Saturday cloudy, high 68 degrees. 101.3
3: All right, easy trivia. The category is animals. It's easy. Eddie, what does a chicken lay?
18: Eggs.
3: Correct. Amy, what does a caterpillar turn into?
19: A butterfly.
3: Correct. Abby, what animal gives us wool?
19: A sheep.
3: Correct. Lunchbox, what African animal has a long trunk?
18: Elephant.
3: Correct. Eddie and Amy both have four.
19: Yeah, we do.
3: If either one of you two win this, you are the champion.
18: Mm-hmm.
3: Lunchbox 1, Abby 0. Good to see you guys.
18: Hey, I'm still in it.
3: Yeah, so is Abby.
19: Yeah.
3: You guys are back there. But all right, here we go. If you miss it, you'll hear this sound.
20: You've been boned.
3: Question number 1. Eddie, the category is music. How many strings does a standard acoustic guitar have?
18: 6.
3: Correct.
19: Oof. That would have been difficult.
3: For you?
19: A, B, C, D, E, F.
3: What? What are you doing?
19: Because aren't that? The strings letters?
3: Yeah, but not like you're doing them.
19: Oh, yeah. Okay.
18: That's the alphabet.
3: Yeah.
21: Good job, Amy.
3: Amy, which boy band sang Bye Bye Bye?
19: NSYNC.
3: Correct. Abby, which artist is most widely known as the King of Pop?
19: Michael Jackson.
3: Correct. Lunchbox, Shake It Off is a hit song by which artist?
21: Taylor Swift.
3: Correct. The next category is tech basics.
21: Oh, gosh.
3: Eddie, what does PC stand for?
18: Personal computer.
3: Correct.
21: Wow. Wow.
19: Nice.
21: Dang.
3: Amy, what does AI stand for?
19: Artificial intelligence.
3: Correct. Abby, what does email stand for at its root?
19: Electronic mail.
3: Correct.
19: Okay. Oh,
18: wow.
19: Nice.
18: Whoa.
19: Okay.
18: Job,
19: wow.
3: Lunchbox, which company owns Instagram?
21: Oh, that's a great question. Ah, man.
3: Which company owns Instagram?
21: I'm gonna just go with this. Meta.
3: Correct.
21: Oh, man. I didn't know if it was Facebook. Like, I didn't know.
3: The answer starts with A. All answers will start with A. Eddie, what's the capital of Georgia?
18: I mean, Atlanta is the obvious one. But is there an Albany, Georgia?
3: Eddie, what's the capital of Georgia?
18: Atlanta doesn't sound right, man. I feel like there's an Albany, Georgia.
3: Answer?
18: Gosh. Atlanta.
3: Correct.
18: Oh, my God.
3: There is an Albany, Georgia. We've been. But
18: okay, good.
3: Yeah.
18: Let's go. Move on.
3: Albany, New York is the capital of New York.
18: There we go.
3: Amy, the answer starts with A. What long-running singing competition features contestants auditioning for a panel of judges?
19: American Idol.
3: Correct. Abby, what James Cameron movie is about blue aliens living on the planet Pandora and is one of the highest grossing movies of all time?

0: Eugene.
1: Oregon. I've never been there.
2: 5 seconds.
1: I don't know.
2: Answer?
1: I don't know.
2: Salem.
3: Oh, would have never gotten that.
1: Never in a million years.
3: Nope. Wow.
1: Salem, Oregon. I don't know.
2: Answer?
1: I don't know.
2: Salem. Oh.

0: so many locked and loaded. Tom Brady, Tampa Bay, tuberculosis.
1: Oh, I was waiting for what disease did Lone Frogs have?
2: The category is fictional siblings.
1: Fictional siblings.
2: Sudden death. One answer wins it all. What are the names of the three kids on The Simpsons?
0: Eddie. Bart, Lisa, and Maggie!
2: Winner.
0: Give
1: it!
0: Winner.
1: Let's
0: go!
2: Winner.
0: Yes!
2: Winner.
0: Yes! Wow!
2: Wow.
0: Dude, I put so much pressure on myself, and it all just went away. Wow! I'm back, baby!
1: Dang, so I was ready close. For Michelle, DJ, and Stephanie.
0: Yeah, I had that loaded, too.
2: Oh, my goodness.
1: Right when you said
2: so
1: it, I was like,
2: close.
1: Oh, God.
2: Eddie is our winner. Wow, he retains his championship. That is Eddie wins his 14th championship.
0: 14?
1: Good job.
0: I don't have any more fingers and toes in my rings.
2: Wow. Eddie's a champ.
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9: Gusty today with rain, high 76. Rain possible tonight during high school football. Low 52 tonight. Saturday cloudy, high 68 degrees.

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1: How do they pee on their own heads?
0: I Googled this because I
2: on each other.
0: No. Themselves. So they stand, picture them on four legs, and they pee so hard and they duck their head down. Dude, I had the same question.
1: They build
0: up
1: the pressure, but they hang their head low so it hits them in the face.
0: They literally pee on their face.
1: We should try that.
0: No, we're good.
3: I'm all right.
1: The 14 stadiums in America with the highest capacity are all college football stadiums. It takes until you get to the 15th stadium to be an NFL stadium.
0: Wow.
1: And then that's the one in New Jersey, which is where the Giants and the Jets play.
0: Meadowlands?
1: But the MetLife Stadium.
0: Oh, MetLife, yeah.
1: Yeah. The biggest 14, not pro, all college. Wow.
2: So does that mean college football is bigger than the NFL?
1: No, not particularly.
2: Oh. Just curious. I didn't know. But what do you think?
1: No.
2: No.
0: I would have guessed an NFL stadium. Just
1: in the top 15 or
0: yeah,
1: so?
0: Yeah.
1: The world's smallest mammal is a bumblebee bat. They're 29 to 33 millimeters in length. I don't even know what that is. Mm-hmm.
0: But it's a bat, not a
2: pretty
0: bee.
2: Pretty tiny.
1: And they only weigh 2 grams. I would assume it's pretty tiny. Yeah. I mean, I would assume it's not smallest. Massive. It's the smallest mammal in the world.
2: Right.
1: Yeah. What the heck? All right. There you go. Fun Fact Friday.
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1: Yeah. A 5-year-old girl stood in the rain to raise money for a cause close to her heart. 5 years old. Amy will tell us this story. It's a good one. Next, in our segment called Tell Me Something Good.
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11: 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Lincoln is off of a tough loss by 1 point last week, and they'll host winless Lewis County looking to rebound tonight. 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Meanwhile, the South Harrison Hawks have a pivotal showdown from Lost Creek against Philip Barber. 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The 18th ranked Mountaineer women's soccer team caps a 3-game road swing this weekend. They'll face Houston tonight at 8 p.m. Eastern Standard Time. The men's team is hosting South Carolina this Saturday at Dick Dalesque Soccer Stadium in a pivotal Sun Belt showdown. That's all from the Bear Sports Desk. I'm Alex Wiederspiel.
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13: 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At 7:30, it's the Elkins Volunteer Fire Department Fireman's Parade. 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
5: Gusty today with rain, high 76. Rain possible tonight during high school football. Low 52 tonight. Saturday cloudy, high 68 degrees.
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7: You said anytime you go out with friends, you always pay. My question is, what about if you go out with Andy Roddick or Ronnie Dunn or even Ryan Seacrest, if that ever happens? Who pays when you go out with people like that? Just curious. Thank you.
8: Good question.
9: Is it?
8: A really good question.
9: So the last time I went out with Ronnie and his wife, Janine, I paid. So it's two things. One.
10: You sneak it?
9: No, I don't have to. Demand it. I got this one. You get the next one. But then I do that every time. So it's two things. One, if I'm with my people, I'm like, guys, I got it. Let me pay for it because I got it. And if I'm with people that are like those people that have more, I want to prove that I got it. So I'm like, I get this. Mm. So yeah, it comes from a place of security and insecurity, depending on who I'm with. I've never been to a dinner where anyone had to pay with Ryan. We've been to things where there's a lot of people there and somebody else pays. But I have with Ronnie and I have with Andy. But I think back when I would go to dinner with Andy Roddick, he paid because...
8: He was so rich.
9: Yeah, just figuring it out.
10: But you didn't have to prove anything? Like you didn't want to prove I can do this?
9: No, because there's no reason to lie.
10: Yeah.
9: Not when it was with him.
10: Mm-hmm.
9: So that's a fair question.
8: Sometimes when you and I go eat, you know, like if we're at a sit down, Bobby pays. But sometimes, like if we're just getting salads and I know it's only going to be like $15, I'll get it. It kind of makes me feel good a little bit. Hey, Bobby, I got this.
9: That's true. That's true. I appreciate that.
10: Put yours out there on the counter.
8: Yeah.
9: Yeah, I can appreciate that. Hey, call us anytime. 877-77-BOBBY.
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9: All right. That's it. 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But thank you so much for listening. We will see you Monday. Goodbye, everybody.
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Here's Megan Maroney. Beautiful Things.

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Graylin James with Water at a Wedding on today's Best Country 101.3 The Bear. Here's Kane Brown. Very

0: Riley Green, Think As You Drunk on your home for today's best country. 101.3 The Bear. It is a Friday morning. The weekend is upon us. I hope you're excited. I'm excited. I cannot wait for this weekend. So let's move on quickly, you know, get to the Saturday and Sunday of relaxation that I'm expecting.
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0: 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Today, a high 76. Tonight, low 58. Clouds and rain expected today. Saturday, high 67. Low 53. Clouds throughout the day. Sunday, high 69. Low 59. Cloudy once again.

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1: Honey, can you turn up the AC a bit?
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2: 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Too cold? Water dripping from the vent? Oh, man.
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0: Hey, Bob, how about another burger?
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2: 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At 7:30, it's the Elkins Volunteer Fire Department Fireman's Parade. 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

0: Dan and Shay Say So on your home for today's best country, 101.3 The Bear. Yesterday, I said that I was going to watch something scary because it was, of course, the first day of October, which is the month of Halloween, and I did. I watched a movie I've seen a million times known as Evil Dead, a classic horror movie. If you haven't seen it, I highly recommend it. Of course, I think it's one of the most phenomenal films ever made. Just truly one of the best horror franchises of all time, but that is just my humble opinion. I know a lot of people don't love horror, and that is perfectly fine. You don't have to like it. Today, though, I gotta watch something else, and I'm having a great deal of trouble deciding what I need to watch. You know, I need to map something out for the next, 30 days, but that seems like a lot of work, and I don't want to do that, so we're going to just find horror recommendations randomly, and we're going to watch those. That's most likely what's going to happen.
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0: 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Today, a high 76. Tonight, low 58. Clouds and rain expected. Saturday, high 67. Low 53. Cloudy. Sunday, high 69. Low 59.

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0: Zach Top, South of Sanity, on your home for today's best country. 101.3 The Bear this Sunday, October 4th. 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

0: When a Maid Becomes a Queen, The Coronation of Maid Sylvia. 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

0: That's Luke Bryan, Country and She Knows It, on today's Best Country 101.3 The Bear. 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
1: 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Ain't it crazy?

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0: Combs, rethink some things on your home for today's best country, 101.3 The Bear. 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They got amazing food, and I really think you should check them out, so do that. 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
1: 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Today, a high 76. Tonight, low 58. Clouds and rain expected today. Saturday, high 67. Low 53. Clouds throughout the day. Sunday, high 69. Low 59. Cloudy.

0: 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Check out Buns of Weston this lunchtime hour. 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Their pizza is amazing. 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They've been voted Lewis County's best burgers, so you're not just taking my word on it. But check them out this lunchtime hour. See if they got something that you like, because I bet they will. 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They're open Monday through Saturday, 11 a.m. until 8 p.m., so you don't have to go today. But, I mean, I recommend it. You might as well check them out during lunch. Of course, that is Buns of Weston.
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1: 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If you need information this afternoon, stop by the info booth on the corner of Davis Avenue and 3rd Street. 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At 7:30, it's the Elkins Volunteer Fire Department Fireman's Parade. 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

Morgan Wallen, been by now on today's Best Country 101.3 The Bear. Here's Taylor Swift. I knew it. I knew you.

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Still see her pink bow and her brown hair. She's in the big city now, but she still calls home.

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1: 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Today, a high 76. Tonight, low 58. Clouds and rain expected. Saturday, high 67. Low 53. Clouds throughout the day. Sunday, high 69. Low 59.

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2: 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Today, a high 76. Tonight, low 58. Clouds and rain expected. Saturday, high 67. Low 53. Clouds throughout the day. Sunday, a high 69. Low 59. Clouds once again expected.

0: That's Jason Aldean. How far does goodbye go on your home for today's best country? 101.3 The Bear. That is it for me for today. I hope you've had a lovely time listening, hanging out, and enjoying the music. As always, my name is Ethan, and I'll see ya.
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0: Today's Best Country, 101.3 The Bear, Morgan Wallen, Ben By Now. Mark Rogers hanging out on a Friday afternoon. Some Hardy up next. We'll hear from Ella Langley this hour. Luke Bryan, Riley Green, and more chances to win. All that coming up.
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1: 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Showers tonight, a low near 50, partly sunny tomorrow, a high of 68, mostly cloudy Sunday, a high of 69.

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0: 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Hey, Mountaineer football returns to The Bear this Saturday as the Mountaineers head to Iowa State. 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

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A woman just won $1 million. 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
11: 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Then, at 2, the event everyone can't wait to see, when a maid becomes a queen. The coronation of Maid Sylvia. If you need information this afternoon, stop by the info booth on the corner of Davis Avenue and 3rd Street. 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At 7:30, it's the Elkins Volunteer Fire Department Fireman's Parade. 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
9: 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Showers tonight, a low near 50. Partly sunny tomorrow, a high of 68. Mostly cloudy on Sunday with a high of 69.

0: Today's Best Country 101.3, The Bear, Jordan Davis, Turn This Truck Around. Haunted House season is back, and I've got a pair of tickets to the Trans-Allegheny Lunatic Asylum in Weston. I'll give away right now to caller 5, the number 1-877-BEAR-121.
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0: Today's Best Country, 101.3, The Bear, John Morgan, Kid, myself. 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
12: 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The coronation of Maid Sylvia. If you need information this afternoon, stop by the info booth on the corner of Davis Avenue and 3rd Street. 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At 7:30, it's the Elkins Volunteer Fire Department Fireman's Parade. 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

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Showers tonight, a low near 50. Partly sunny tomorrow, a high of 68. Mostly cloudy Sunday, a high of 69.

0: Hudson Westbrook on today's Best Country 101.3. The Bear painted you pretty. Hey, let's give another pair of tickets away to the Trans-Allegheny Lunatic Asylum in Weston. Caller 5 is on their way. The number 1-877-BEAR-121.
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0: Today's Best Country, 101.3, The Bear, Riley Green, Think As You Drunk. Still to come, Dan and Shay, some Luke Combs and Jelly Roll on the way next.
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0: 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Showers tonight to low near 50. Partly sunny tomorrow, a high of 68. Mostly cloudy Sunday, a high of 69.

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1: Welcome to East West Stadium, where tonight Robert C. Byrd travels to do battle with East Fairmont. I'm Bill Nestor, joined by Chris Nutter back in the studio, Joanna Lee, as we get set for another edition of Flying Eagle Football. Chris, lots to talk about tonight as we get excited. RCB looking to get back on a winning track.
2: Yeah, absolutely. A beautiful night here at East West Stadium. Yes, a little bit wet. Rain, though, seems to be a slow down a little bit here. It's cooler temperatures, exactly what you expect the first week of October. Excited to be here. What a great game it's going to be for the Flying Eagles.
1: 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We'll also talk about tonight's opponent, the Bees. 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
1: And now a chance to talk to RCB head coach Austin Scott. And coach, coming off a hard-fought loss to Bridgeport, you look back at that game and you see a lot of opportunities. And in a lot of ways, we had some guys step up and play some really good football, especially some younger guys up front at the line of scrimmage. But look back and give us your thoughts about that game last Friday.
9: Yeah, I told the guys, you know, I was super proud how we fought. You know, I thought that's the hardest we've played against them in recent.

0: years, and, you know, I don't think there was any signs of, you know, being down on ourselves or anything. We kind of knew we were holding ourselves back, and that's kind of been a theme throughout our season. Even when we win, I feel like there's times where we just hold ourselves back a little bit. But I'm proud of how we fought and how we played. I thought we showed a lot of heart, even in the loss, and I think there's just shows that there's stuff we need to improve on. And when you're playing a really good team, you can't make those mistakes if you want to win.
1: Coach, you had a tough break with injuries. Of course, coming into the game, we didn't have Logan Fordyce, and then Gage Barker goes out early in that game with injury. So, you know, we have two of our big studs up front not playing and some other issues, but still found a way to battle hard throughout regardless of that situation.
0: Yeah, Carl Hostetter and Jericho Yoho, they stepped in. I thought they were ready to play. Even with those guys out. So, you know, credit to those guys. I think they played to the best of their ability. And, you know, I think there's things they definitely need to improve on, but I'm really proud of how they stepped in because it's not easy to, you know, just step in and play, especially up front. So,
1: Coach, tonight it's East Fairmont. Our first trip to East West Stadium this year. Talk about this Beast team, what you expect to see from them.
0: Yeah, you know, they're a spread team. They like to mix it up on offense. You know, they're going to try to use all the space. So it's a good change of pace for us and a good test, you know, for our defense. You know, as you play in West Virginia, you're going to see pretty much every offense that there is. So it's just, you know, it's exciting to get a different opportunity and a different challenge.
1: Coach, if you break this thing down, what are the keys to when Robert C. Byrd win in this one against the Bees tonight?
0: You know, don't slow ourselves down. Penalties and turnovers, that's kind of been our, you know, Achilles heel through the season. So I'd like to see us improve in that area. And just be disciplined on defense. You know, I think we've shown that we have a pretty good defense at times. And, you know, everyone's going to have to play and, you know, use all the field. So I'd like to see us play fast and be physical on defense.
1: Coach, thank you so much for joining us, and good luck in this game tonight.
0: Yes, sir. Thank you.
1: You're welcome, Coach. We'll step aside as you listen to Robert C. Byrd Football on 101.3 The Bear.
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1: And welcome back here to East West Stadium, getting set for action. Flying Eagles taking on East Fairmont. And as we get set for action, a couple things going on. Of course, we talked about last week how excited we were for Eric Post, his wife Hannah, with their new addition to their family. That was exciting news last week. And this week, more exciting news as they're going to honor Bill Malone here in this game. And, of course, Bill Malone, an exceptional person, a great former coach, and really someone special here for East Fairmont. Did a lot of great things here. Spent 36 years leading East Fairmont's girls basketball program and had a tremendous long time run here. Had a lot of accolades. And his grandson is Carson Webster, the standout lineman for Robert C. Byrd. He's going to be involved in a coin toss this evening, and I think that's extremely special. And that just shows the kind of class that Coach Beckman, the athletic director here, has, realizing that what an honor that would be for Carson to be able to in honor of his grandfather be a part of this coin toss. He's going to let him do that, and I think that's incredible. That shows a lot of character, and I think that's the kind of thing that athletic directors do because they care. Reminds me a lot of Mr. Post and things he does. So a special thank you to Coach Beckman for what he's doing here for Carson.
6: Absolutely. The administration, the athletic directors of all these high schools around the state do a tremendous job of honoring the students, the student athletes, the supporting family members, and then ultimately their coaching staffs. Dedicate a lot of time. So what a nice touch to allow Carson Webster and his family to be part of this coin toss coming up.
1: So we'll be doing that here momentarily. But in the midst of this pregame show, we have time now to look back at Robert C. Byrd's hard-fought loss to Bridgeport last week. Chris, your thoughts?
6: Yeah, they had opportunities. Robert C. Byrd played well in spurts. But, again, when you give Bridgeport any type of opportunity through turnovers and penalties, like Coach Scott said in his pregame interview there, you just opened the door up for the success of Bridgeport, and that's what they did there. Robert C. Byrd, like I said, looked good on offense at times, looked good on defense at times, slowed down that single-wing offense at times, but yet when it mattered the most, Byrd could not come away with the victory and gave up a hard road loss at Wayne Jamison Field.
1: To give you an indication of how close it was, Robert C. Byrd trailed 14-0 when they got on the scoreboard. Junior Smith with a 18-yard touchdown run, his 29th rushing TD in school history, and they cut that deficit. Then they were trailing 21-7 at a key juncture in a game later in the second quarter of play when the Flying Eagles were driving, made it to the 8-yard line of Bridgeport before turning it over on downs. Bridgeport then marched down the field and scored with 16 seconds left. That was a two-touchdown swing, Chris, and was a big difference maker. If Byrd gets in the end zone there and stops Bridgeport, it's 21-14, and RCB got the ball first in the third quarter of play. Gives you an idea of how close it was at that time. But in the second half, things just didn't go RCB's way. They played without Logan Fordyce. He was injured before the game, but then Gage Barker got hurt early in the game. So two of the three senior leaders out on the line of scrimmage. But those youngsters really played well, and you got to give them a lot of credit for the way they hung in there against Bridgeport.
6: Absolutely. To understand under those Friday night lights is one thing, but yet playing against Bridgeport in that offense and knowing that pressure of the crazy amount of blockers that come at you from a defensive front, you know, that's going to be valuable for them down the road here, not only in this season, but next season, the seasons to come. So, yeah, hats off to them. Again, like you were saying, they played well in spurts, just couldn't put it together for four quarters.
1: Three interceptions in the first half of play against Bridgeport, and you can't do that against the Indians. They'll make you pay.
6: They will. They rattle off points, touchdowns, hit you with some big plays, and then the surprise passing attack that they'll do if you definitely don't respect the backs or their ends that leak out into the flats. And that's what also Bridgeport did last week.
1: So, you know, the big topic around college football was the incident that occurred with the Texas player after he makes the sack last week, and his celebration afterwards drew a lot of attention. Had a chance to talk with Coach Scott about that, and we broke down scenarios that occur and players and their actions and how he would handle those kind of things with his players. That's our halftime interview. You don't want to miss it. Make sure you stick around because Austin Scott's got a great perspective on that and how he coaches. And so we appreciate Coach's time, and that'll be our halftime interview with Coach Scott and the topic for that discussion as well. So now we'll take a chance, an opportunity here to talk a little bit about East Fairmont, tonight's opponent. They lost last week 21-7 to Preston. That's a common foe. Robert C. Byrd come from behind win over the Knights a couple weeks ago.
6: It just shows that you can't look past East Fairmont here tonight if you're the Flying Eagles, knowing how much of a ball game Preston provided against the Flying Eagles, 2 weeks ago? And so with that being said, they're going to have their hands full, I think, here tonight.
1: All right. Well, we'll step aside as we get set for the anthem. It's Flying Eagle football on 101.3.
6: The Bear.
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6: And here in Fairmont, Bill Nestor, Chris Nutter, Joanna Lee back in the studio as we get set for a big one. Robert C. Byrd looking to get back on the winning track against the Bees of East Fairmont. And we were talking about the Bees before that last break, losing a tough one to Preston last time out, 21-7 in that contest. Impressive play from the quarterback, Tyler Hudson. 5 of 13, passing the ball for 116, one TD, one interception. He also ran the football 24 times for 56 yards. So, Chris, He's kind of like our Isaiah Heflin, can run it and throw it.
7: Yeah, they rely on Tyler Hudson, just a junior, to lead their offense. It is a running quarterback, a dual threat quarterback. They're not afraid to throw it, and he'll run with it. So they do like to spread you out on offense from what we can see in their warm-ups. They'll go trips right, trips left. They'll mix things up. Again, I think Robert C. Byrd needs to be disciplined, play assignment type of football, and don't let Tyler Hudson get off to a hot start.
6: They got a lot of skill players here. They'll go to a lot of different players. Four players caught passes, including Max Culp, who got a 55-yard touchdown to pass in that game last week. They run a 4-4 defensive scheme. They're very aggressive. They don't have a lot of players on the roster, but the ones they have are talented. Robert C. Byrd's captain's out already. And they are awaiting the Bees captains, which gives us a chance to unveil what everyone at home is waiting for, and that is Chris Nutter's keys to an RCB win.
7: That is great, Bill. The keys for an RCB victory tonight. Number one, they've got to protect the football. Last week against Bridgeport, they had three first-half turnovers that really derailed their efforts. Tonight, it is not raining, but it is a wet field out there, so footballs may be wet, and footing may need to be guaranteed, or at least as a premium. Number two, key to a victory, they must establish a rushing attack. Only had 85 yards on the ground last week versus Bridgeport, and we'd like to see them do this without their leading rusher, quarterback Isaiah Heflin. Why? Again, you want to rely on more running backs, and if they get Calvert, Chevron, and Lindsey running hard here tonight like they always do, but yet establish that rushing attack, especially here in the first half, it's going to pay off big for the Flying Eagles. And then the third and final key to a Robert C. Byrd victory tonight is to have their young players step up tonight. Two out of three key seniors, Fordyce and Barker, are out along the offense and defensive lines. Carson Webster is the lone senior lineman available this evening. Like you said earlier in the pregame season or in the pregame talk, Carson Webster will be doing the coin toss in honor of his late grandfather, Bill Malone, who coached girls basketball here at East Fairmont for 36 years. So those are the three keys to a Flying Eagle victory here at East West Stadium.
8: Love those keys. And Christmas has come early for Flying Eagle fans. As we look down below, the captains have the coin toss, and guess who's in uniform tonight? Mr. Logan Fordyce, the four-year starter. Looks like he might go, at least on offense, this evening. He's joined out there by Carson Webster, Deacon Barnett, and Isaiah Heflin. Robert Seabird in their traveling white jerseys with green lettering, green hats, and they'll be on the near side sidelines. The captains meeting up with the Bees. Captains right now as we speak, and Chris, you keep an eye on that for me so we get a gander of who wins this toss. The Bees will be in their blue, dark blue royal jerseys with gold lettering, gold pants, and blue hats. They'll be on the far side sidelines here at East West Stadium. So they're talking about Coach Malone right now, and I'll tell you what, going over all the things that he's done throughout his career, we could be here for an hour, maybe two. That's the kind of long list that he had. So it looks like RCB won the toss. No.
7: East Fairmont
8: won it. Now, what they made, I thought the away team would call, but now they're going to give East Fairmont wins it. And they'll decline it. So RCB will receive it and travel left to right here in this opening quarter of play. You happy with that option?
7: Yeah. Have to be. Let's get the ball. Let's go score. Let's put things together. You know, get off to a fast start. Put points on that scoreboard and start your dominant play that you're accustomed to doing.
8: So it's going to be Carson Webster doing the ceremonial coin toss. Is Coach Beckman out there with him? And I just think that's a class act and a great job that to include Carson out there. The Webster family, just fantastic. A lot of good friends I have in that family, and it's an honor to see Carson out there right now. It's just a special moment for this family.
7: Yeah, absolutely. Generations of Webster family in the Clarksburg and surrounding areas in Harrison County.
8: So we're just moments away from the kick of this one, Chris. A huge one for the Flying Eagles, who come in currently ranked number 3 in Class AAA, looking to get back on the winning track, 4-1 on the campaign.
7: Yeah, I heard they had a great week of practice preparation for this game. Turning the page from that Bridgeport loss is what you need to do. And the way you do it is get back out on the practice field and game night here Friday night. And, you know, the sidelines are amped up here for the Flying Eagles. The coaching staff from top to bottom has got this team ready to rock and roll. Again, you got to come out here with a fast start. I'd love to see a nice return out of the Flying Eagle kick return team.
8: Special thank you to Coach Austin Scott. We appreciate his time this week in pregame preparation. I mean, you had a chance to talk to him before the game. A little bit gels about that. As we get set, the rain has stopped here in Fairmont. That's a good thing. Back deep for RCB, a couple dangerous returners, as we'll see Sean Adams and Junior Smith set to return this kickoff. The Bees getting last-minute instructions on the far side sideline. RCB's return team out there chomping at the bit, ready to go.
7: Yeah, absolutely. They had a nice return in second half against Bridgeport, correct? My memory serves right. I have a feeling they've done it all season long, so very talented kick returners for RCB.
8: It'll be Adam Morris, the junior, getting set to kick it off for the Bees. He's got the pink cleats on. A lot of pink out here. The cheerleaders with some pink. Everybody with breast awareness.
7: Yeah, absolutely. It's October, and that means Breast Cancer Awareness Month. So tell your loved ones to get screened.
8: So we get set for action as Morris will kick it off. It's on the near side hash. The right-footed kicker gets set. He approaches in a light jog, kicks it short, it bounces twice, and hopping on it at the 36-yard line, Robert Seabird on the far side. And now of good starting field position, doing the honors over there, Caden Davis. So Flying Eagles take care of business. They've got it for the first offensive possession tonight.
7: Nice heads-up play out of Caden Davis, a freshman knowing to jump on that loose pigskin on the kickoff. Some of the players may want to get greedy and pick that up and run with it. but he maintained possession. Smart job out of Caden Davis.
8: Flying Eagles, led by quarterback Isaiah Heflin, needs 12 yards to get to the 1,000-yard mark. Back to pass, flips it near side to Adams. He's got room, gets a block from Smith into East Fairmont territory on the sidelines, the 30, the 20, the 10, untouched, and that's Adams for six.
7: Nice job, Adams, catching the ball. Nice job, Junior Smith, making the block there as he goes untouched down this near sideline for the first play of the game. Touchdown, Flying Eagles.
8: 64-yard TD reception, Sean Adams. That's his second TD of the campaign, and RCB striking quickly, and Isaiah Heflin now for the BAT. His offering is up and good. 7-0, Bird on top. Flying Eagle football, 101.3.
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12: The Bear.
8: And Robert C. Burt striking first, 64-yard TD. Adams with a reception on the first play from scrimmage. And Heflin throws the pass, kicks the PAT, and now he kicks it off. And he's going to line drive it to the near side. It's going to be bobbled and picked back up by Barr. Goes to the far side of the 20, the 25, and brought down around the 27-yard line. Good coverage by the Flying Eagles on the play. As making the stop looks to be number 23, Lindsey, Colton Lindsey on the stop.
7: Yeah, he made the solo tackle there on the kick coverage. Good job getting down there, Mr. Lindsey.
8: All right, so RCB getting set for their first defensive effort of the contest. Head to East of Chicago Pizza, enjoy hot, fresh pizza, wings, and more. 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In the gun, it's Hudson. Fakes the handoff, keeps it, tries the right side, gets forward to the 30-yard line before he's brought down by a trio of RCB players.
7: Low snap out of East Fairmont, messed up, I think, the timing. That could have been a busted play, as I don't think he wanted to run with that. Nice job picking up what he could there, almost, well, a good 3 yards on that first down run.
8: Caden Barr in the backfield with him. It's a shotgun look with a pair of receivers to the near side. Another fake handoff, keeping it right side. First down over the 40-yard line. Hudson makes his way to the 42-yard line. Sizable pickup there. It's the first down for the Bees.
7: Now I understand why he rushed 24 times against Preston. They go with him. I liked what I saw out of East Fairmont there. Nice blocking on that right side. Bird's going to have to account for him running with the pigskin.
8: He keeps it this time, and he gets slammed down back at the 39-yard line. Nowhere to go as Jericho Yoho gets the TFL, the tackle for a loss.
7: I may have had a microphone or a head earpiece in talking to him a little bit, you know, talking to him. Hey.
8: So a loss on the play, and Yoho penetrates in and makes the play. A solo stop for Jericho.
7: That's a cool name. I like that. Nice job, parents, with that name. Beautiful.
8: If you and Stacy have a few more kids, maybe you could give that one a whirl.
7: I'm past midlife here, I think.
8: You just need two more for Jackson, five. Quarterback throwing far side, hauled in on the over the 45 to the 47.

0: yard line, and moving forward, that's going to be Connor Wilson on the reception. He'll be short of the first down, brings up a third down for the Bees. They'll need about 6 yards to move the chains. No huddle, quick tempo offense here. Play clock at 27 as Hudson in the gun gets ready. RCB shows pressure. Hard count. There was movement up front. I thought the Bees might have moved. RCB comes across the line of scrimmage. And they'll say it's on RCB. 5 yard mark off. So, Chris, that hard count for Hudson pays off.
1: One of the keys to a win for Coach Scott was to have his defense play with a lot more discipline. That wasn't evident right there, not watching the football. Can't listen really to the cadence of the quarterback. You got to watch that football. And you're right in the middle there. Linebackers coming up. You should be able to see that.
0: That does two things. Gives the Bees a first down and gets them into bird territory. The ball resting now at the 48. Hudson keeps it. Tries the far side. Swarmed under. Another tackle for a loss. Robert Zuber gang tackling. And the first to make contact, Jericho Yoho.
1: Yeah, Yoho, as well as it looks like number 74, Braxton Chase, getting in there from their D-line position. They had great penetration in the backfield there and just started headhunting for the quarterback, Hudson.
0: So it's Braxton Chase playing the nose guard spot defensively here for Robert Seabird, filling in for Logan Fordyce, who's just playing offense only.
1: Yeah, nice job getting deep into the backfield, just creating havoc.
0: Logan Fordyce has had two different ankle injuries.
1: Wow.
0: Battling through him. Hudson trying to pass. Pocket breaks down. He's going to run with it. To the near side. He gets a block to the 40. And RCB tries to strip him, so he gets additional yardage to the 37-yard line. It'll be a first down.
1: Good pressure out of RCB's D-line getting to him, but Hudson's pretty quick and recognized the pressure all around him, stepped up, and then accelerated for the first down run.
0: The Bees have been behind the chains back-to-back times on this drive, and they've managed to overcome those setbacks with big gainers. Here they have a first down at the Robert C. Byrd 37.
1: Heads up to Hudson. I mean, hats off to him for recognizing that pressure and getting upfield nicely.
0: It's been all Hudson on this drive so far for the Bees, who trail 7-0. RCB striking on the first play from scrimmage. Hudson keeps it, tries the near side, gets a couple on the play before he's brought down.
1: Offensively, I saw the Bees pull a guard and a tackle from their right side to the left. And then Hudson picked up a couple of yards there, so they're not afraid to pull their linemen. That should tell you everything where the play's going if you're a linebacker for Robert C. Byrd. Jericho Yoho on the tackle.
0: That's three big tackles already on this drive for Yoho.
1: So he took on, I think, almost a triple team to make that tackle.
0: Hudson back to pass pressure. He rolls it to the far side. Throws on the run. He's got a man out there, and it's going to be caught. No, it's going to be incomplete. It was caught, but they'll say the receiver didn't get his feet down. That was a bad break for the Bees. That looked like that was Wilson once again, who mistimed his jump. Went up and was coming down as the ball got to him. I thought he got both feet in bounds from our vantage point, but they'll say he didn't. So now that's going to be a stoppage in the clock at 6:43 left in this opening quarter of play.
1: East Fairmont's quarterback was flushed out of the pocket, being chased by Carson Webster. Really didn't allow the quarterback to get his feet set to throw a nice ball. He did throw a nice ball, but still the pressure was coming from his backside.
0: Roll went away from the play, and it looked like it caused that ball to float on him. Yeah. Third and eight. Hudson to pass. Pressure. And they get him. He is sacked for a loss. And that's Braxton Chase hauling him down by the hips. Two hands to make sure he doesn't elude the pressure. How about Braxton Chase on the play? That's a loss. RCB with three tackles for losses on this drive alone.
1: Listed as a freshman, that looked like a varsity player out there. Nice athleticism, timing. when he dove at the quarterback there and was able to come away with a sack.
0: The Bees line up to punt it away. They get this one off. A low line driver. It hits the 15. Takes a Bees roll, and it's going to be dead at the RCB 5-yard line. Deegan Barnett got in and almost blocked the punt. So RCB on top, 7-0, just under 6 to go opening quarter play, and possession number 2 awaits.
1: Nice adjustments out of the RCB defense as they were able to provide coverage downfield. I loved how the D line played on that drive there, Bill, as they ratcheted up their pressure, their athleticism, and their will to get to the quarterback.
2: The Secret Bakery and Hoops.
0: Here comes the offensive unit onto the field. Heflin in the gun. Sets up shop at the goal line. Hand off. Here comes Lindsay. To the 10, flag on the play as Lindsay exploding down the near side sideline. He's going to go to the house, and that's a bad break for Colton as he's licking his chops. Would have been his first rushing touchdown of the season, and that's going to be called, actually second touchdown, but it's going to be called back. Penalty flag at the RCB 8-yard line.
2: Colton Lindsay on the carry.
1: Potential hold on the Flying Eagles.
2: There's also a flag on the play.
1: Yeah. Preliminary indication, a hold.
0: Chris, penalties are weighted, and the ones that take points off the board hurt the most. We saw that happen last week. Flag against RCB took a TD off the board against Bridgeport.
1: That flag came from the far side sideline judge. Not sure what he saw. Lindsay was well beyond the line of scrimmage when he threw the flag.
0: Half the distance, the mark off, so RCB losing
1: yardage.
0: Yeah, yard and a half, it looks like, maybe two. Pushes him back to the 2.5-yard line. And off straight forward to the 6-yard line. Some breathing room for RCB on that run. That's Chevron getting the tote.
1: Tackled by Jameer Hardesty of East Fairmont. Playing middle linebacker for the Bees.
0: RCB taking their time. Want to protect the football. We talked about the turnover issues last week. End around. Smith has it to the far side, cuts it back in over the 10-yard line, making his way to the 14 before he's bumped down. And they'll say he's down to the 13-yard line. Manageable third down and caught 3.
1: Tackled by Barr, East Fairmont.
2: Brings up third down for the Flying Eagles.
1: Do you see Heflin get out in the end of the flat here, get out on the edge, try to pick up this first down?
0: I don't see him running much at all. And he's going to run it, as you mentioned, to the near side. Gets a block over the 25 where he's upended for the first down.
2: Heflin
0: kept it himself, gets the first down, moving the chains.
1: Tackle by Colt Clark. Good thing is moving the sticks here.
0: Yeah, that's fresh set of downs, and RCB here trying to shake off the penalties. That last penalty really cost him, took 7 points off of the board. Now they've got to refocus here. The ball resting on the near side, Ash. 3:45 turning clock. Chevron with a carry. Straight forward to the 40. To midfield, it's a foot race. He comes to the near side, to the 30. To the 20, to the 10, it's a touchdown. Robert C. Byrd, give it to Corbin Chevron.
1: Beautiful run by Chevron as he waited for the blocking to take place, and then you just saw the sophomore accelerate downfield, outrunning the East Fairmont defense nicely.
0: The phrase that pays is big plays. Robert C. Byrd scoring 2 TDs on plays of 64 and now 75 yards, respectively. 3:32 left opening quarter.

0: point after is up and good. 14-0 the Bird Bulge. 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
0: In Fairmont, RCB jumping out to the quick 14-0 lead with 3:32 left opening quarter.
1: Shot themselves in the foot with that penalty, Bill. Called back a rushing touchdown. Bird, though, responded with a couple of runs, a pickup of first down by Isaiah Heflin, and then the talented sophomore running back Chevron took it to the house.
0: East Fairmont, their returners, up to the 30-yard line. And look for Isaiah Heflin to boot this thing deep over their heads. They must think that's Tanner Conch out there. The Hef boots this thing, gets a big kick into it, driving the returner back to the 23-yard line. He drops it, picks it up, now to the far side, to the 30, 35-yard line. And brought down there is Barr. That'll be Caden Barr on the return.
12: Caden Barr on the kickoff return.
0: And, you know, RCB's got a couple different kickoff guys. And, of course, you see when you want to go deep with it, it's Heflin and Tanner Conch when you want to use some kind of a trickeration type of kickoff. I've not seen a better onside kick slash trickery type of kickoff guy than Tanner Conch.
1: Well said. Not even in NFL, college?
0: Well, I mean, here in the high school level, yeah. And I'd put him up against a lot of guys in college, for sure.
1: Nice.
0: The college level.
1: Yes.
0: No doubt about it. Well, here comes Tyler Hudson, who moved the ball well in that first drive, but nothing to show for it. Whips it far side. That's too high to handle. Incomplete. Intended receiver on the play was Wilson.
12: Hudson's pass intended in number one, Connor Wilson.
0: Wilson had some room there. It was RCB playing off of him, but could have picked up 5-6 yards on the play, but that was too high to handle.
1: Yeah, Sean Adams covered quickly, but yes, playing off of him nicely there. Again, you don't want to let their quarterback beat you. I mean, be disciplined. Let the ball fakes take place. Stay home. Fill your lanes. Again, he likes to run with it, pull it and run, and so a lot of deception in his East Fairmont offense.
0: Hand off, and for the first time, Barr has it. He's going to be stacked up and pushed backwards after he picks up 2 yards on the play. So Barr hasn't gotten too many opportunities in the last few games. Well, they're going to say that's Hardesty on the carry. So Hardesty got the carry instead of Barr. They've moved Barr now to the outside. East Fairmont trying to baffle Robert C. Byrd defensively. I don't think they're doing it. They're just confusing us.
1: I love what Byrd's defensive line is doing. Those three guys are providing pressure and are playing just with a lot of grit out there.
0: RCB, a traditional 3-4 look. Going deep, Hudson throws it up for grabs. Well,

0: out of bounds on the play and a late hit to call.
1: I don't know.
0: As Hutchinson tried to duck to avoid the pressure, I'm not so sure I agree with this flag. It's going to be on Carson Webster. So Webster, to paint the picture, was on his way in hot pursuit of the quarterback, and Hutchinson threw it and immediately just ducked down to try to avoid it. And I don't know if there was much contact at all, but because he ducked and went to that kind of a shell mode, yeah, protective shell mode, Webster hit him slightly.
1: And the referee said hit to the helmet.
0: And that's because he put his helmet down, yeah, by where his knees are.
1: Yeah. Wow.
0: For those of you that are 57 or older in my age range, you remember grade school when we practiced when a bomb would go off, get underneath your desk, and that's kind of what Hutchinson did in that case. Is Webster was breathing down his neck. Quick flip, far side, complete for a yard gain on the play. Not much there. As Robert Seabird, a good job closing quickly on the receiver, Wilson.
1: And, folks, that's Bill Nestor talking about his times of surviving the Cold War. Times of the Cold War, that's what students did. Got underneath their desk and hid there. Bill, unfortunately, well, fortunately for him, would fall asleep during class and just slept underneath his desk.
0: Usually fall asleep during your commentary like I am right now. So 1 yard on that first down play brings up a second down and 9 from the RCB 45 after that iffy call on Webster. And so now it'll be a handoff, and Hardesty gets tackled for a loss. Nowhere to go. For the Flying Eagles, that's Caden Davis.
1: As we talked about young players doing their job, filling in where they need to with some of these injuries. Caden Davis, a freshman early on in the season, had to fill in a couple snaps. Isaiah Heflin went out of a couple games. For a couple plays, and Caden came in and did a nice job, and that's paying off here tonight.
0: RCB with more tackles for loss in this game than they've had in any game all year. Impressive. It's Hutchinson back to pass. They blast him, and it's intercepted. INT for the Flying Eagles. Heflin with it over the 45 in the East Fairmont territory, down the sidelines, the 30, the 20. He's in the end zone for the touchdown, and how about Isaiah Heflin going to the house?
1: Pick six, Isaiah Heflin turning the field nicely for Robert C. Byrd. You saw his speed on display. East Fairmont, nobody was there to even get close to him with the amount of speed and just head smart play there defensively for Isaiah Heflin.
0: And that was Jericho Yoho who put a big shot on Hutchinson as he released a football. Yeah. That floated on him. And Heflin didn't know whether to call for a fair catch or whether to go ahead and retire. I mean, it just floated right to it.
1: Byrd's D-line, that's a difference in this game for the Flying Eagles, providing so much pressure, tackles for losses, quarterback hurries, quarterback pressures, sacks. That's the difference here in this first quarter.
0: Got to give you a lot of credit, Chris Nutter. In the pregame, before we came on the air, we were talking about keys to winning. You said, I feel like we should talk about the defense. Well, yeah, we're talking about them now, aren't we?
1: We are.
0: Heflin for the PAT. Junior Smith holding. RCB was going to try to go for two, but the clock ran out as Junior Smith sprinted to under center. He was going to take the snap and try to go in, but there was a delay of game on the Flying Eagles. If anything that's gone wrong in this first quarter, it's been penalties. Four of them for the Flying Eagles. Bumps it back. It'll be marked now. It'll be a 25-yard extra point. It's up. It's good. 21 zip. RCB on top. Flying Eagle football. 101.3.
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0: And here at East West Stadium, 21-0. The Flying Eagles on top with 52 ticks on the first quarter clock remaining. Heflin, the kicker, goes deep with it. Barr fields it near side at the 10, drops it, picks it back up. He's going to change field, goes to the far side. He'll be hit and brought down around the 17-yard line. Stopped by Ember Coffee and Nutter Fort for delicious coffee and specialty drinks. They're made just the way you like them. Ember Coffee, fuel your day.
1: Beautiful tackle by Jason Green on special teams. Didn't give the kick returner of East Fairmont any room to run. They're now starting, I think, at their worst starting field position of the game.
0: So, Chris, you had that at a 68-yard interception return. All three of Robert Seabird's touchdowns have come from at least 64 yards away. That is long-distance love affairs for the Flying Eagles.
1: That's what pays, right? The big plays.
0: Amen. RCB getting off of that good start that you talked about in the pregame show. Hudson hands it off, end around to the near side, Hardesty. He'll be chopped down by Junior Smith on the Robert Seabird sideline. He'll pick up three on the play.
5: Jameer Hardesty on the carry.
1: I thought Jameer Hardesty had the angle. He did on our defensive end, but not on Junior Smith as he shuts that door nicely. Only giving up almost 2-3 yards on that run. He's definitely the equalizer of speed. In fact, Junior is probably not the equalizer where he comes and takes advantage. What's the phrase? Equalizer, but a lot of positive play out of Junior Smith.
0: Hardesty in motion, but Hudson keeps it straight up the middle. Huge hole tripped up finally over the 30-yard line. Makes his way to the 32. But there was a big, huge hole right up the middle. Davis trips him up. Otherwise, he might have gone to the house.
1: If I'm a middle linebacker for Robert Seabird tonight against East Fairmont, I am just absolutely keying on Hudson. Hudson, the quarterback, as that should have been a form tackle by our middle linebacking core. Nobody was there.
0: Looking around to see Calvert. I don't see him out there. Do you?
1: I do not.
0: Isaiah Calvert, standout linebacker. Scanning the field. Don't see him. And that's going to do it for the first quarter of play. 21-0. The Bird Bulge. Flying Eagle Pigskin. 101.3.
1: The Bear.
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0: And here at East West Stadium, enjoying the dance moves by Junior Smith here between quarters. He's getting down.
1: The Busy Bee Band providing a lot of entertainment between quarters, musically.
0: Yeah, no doubt about it. 21-0, the Bird lead as quarter two starts with East Fairmont having a first and 10 from their own 31. Pass near side, complete to Wilson. Flag on the field as Wilson makes his way to the 36. He'll be on the bees.
1: Block in the back for the bees. Or holding. I would have called a block in the back, but so penalty there.
0: First one of the game for the bees. Yeah. Four in the first quarter for Robert Seabird, totaling unofficially, and I mean unofficially, 27 yards.
1: That's a big penalty for East Fairmont.
0: Yes, it is, Chris, because they picked up 6-7 yards on the play. Instead, they're going to be bumped back to their own 21-yard line. The ball resting on the near side hash for East. As Hudson's got an empty backfield, trip receivers to the far side, twins to the near. And now Hardesty in motion. Fake the handoff pass across the middle for Wilson. Too high to handle. Blanket coverage provided by Junior Smith, who does a nice funky dance, like a Thriller type dance, after the successful stoppage of the play. You got to love that. It's a Michael Jackson throwback.
1: Kind of tis the season here in October for the Thriller reference. Good job, Bill.
0: You got to love Junior Smith's enthusiasm.
1: He has fun out there. A lot of fun, entertaining player with or without the ball in his hands.
0: We talked about Isaiah Calvert a moment ago. Yeah, we didn't see him on the field because he's out. He's not in uniform this evening. Hardesty. They fake him on an in around. Hudson spin around, and he's brought down to the line of scrimmage. No gain on the play. RCB dangerously close to yet another tackle for a loss.
1: Jericho Yoho had him in his grasp. Was right there on the initial stop. Pressed with him tonight, just all over. Has a nose for the football, getting pressure.
0: Bees, a third down and long. They need the 41.5-yard line to get a fresh set of downs. Clock just under 11 minutes left in this opening half of play. 21 zip, the Bird lead. Hudson in the gun. Hard count. Looking far side, throwing far side. He's got a man, but it's picked off. Sean Adams takes it away. Adams takes it all the way to the 34-yard line before he is brought down.
1: Stepped in front of the streaking runner or wide receiver down the field, was able to pick that off nicely. Read it nicely, timed it nicely. Nice job there, Sean Adams. Pressure again by the D-line, getting in the face of the Bees quarterback, not allowing him to step into that pass.
0: So Heflin with an INT in the first quarter. That's his third, leading the team in that department. And Adams now with an interception to go with a fumble recovery earlier this year. So RCB with a short porch. They've got an opportunity here as they've got a first down and 10 from the 34-yard line. The ball on the near side hash for the Flying Eagles. Trip receivers to the near side. As Thomas in motion, now in the slot on the far side. Lindsay in the backfield. They fake the handoff. Heflin rolls right up the middle. Banging his way forward inside the 25 to the 23-yard line. 12-yard pickup on the play for Isaiah.
1: Heflin did a good job pre-snap. Allowed his guy to go in motion and stop and get set up nicely. I thought we were going to snap the ball and not allow him to get set. That just shows a veteran quarterback understanding the offense and really understanding the rules of the game.
0: Heflin, who got beat up, he got hit a lot in that Bridgeport game, but he looks pretty fresh tonight. Hand off Lindsay. Here he goes, up the middle, to the outside now, to the 10, the 5. He's in the end zone for a touchdown. Colton Lindsay from 23 yards out. He's got two TDs on the campaign this year.
1: He is almost instant offense. His first 2 to 3 steps are quick, explosive, and allows him to get past the linebackers here tonight.
0: 10 minutes left, Chris, and RCB putting it on early.
1: Good blocking by the offensive line. Coach is doing a great job with his offensive line, having some younger players step in, and they seem to be gelling here tonight.
0: Heflin for the PAT. It's up. 28-0, RCB on top. Flying Eagle football, 101.3.
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2: 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Every Saturday night, the Mainline show, Memories on the Mainline, takes you from the

0: And now they'll have good starting field position.
1: Yeah, Stemple, nice job there for East Fairmont. Looked like he was fielding the ground ball and did a nice job with it. Got down and recovered it.
0: Tanner Conch with his first kickoff of the game. And that'll be first and 10 East at their own 48-yard line. 10 minutes and change left, 10:03 to be exact, in this opening half of play. Best starting field position of the affair for the home team. The ball spotted on the near side for quarterback Tyler Hudson. He's back to pass, throws it underneath, it's incomplete. Some joker's got a ridiculous noisemaker here, and it sounds almost like the horn on the
1: game clock.
0: Yeah.
1: Junior Smith comes from the corner back, the near side from his cornerback position, and they did a corner blitz, and that disrupted the whole pass timing, the timing of the pass route here for East Fairmont. Thus, incomplete pass.
0: Chris, I'm not so sure that noisemaker didn't throw off and disrupt the play for the Bees.
1: Very, very distracted.
0: Hudson back to pass. Avoids a potential sack. Rolling far side. Throwing on a move. And that's going to be incomplete. It was just behind the intended receiver, Wilson. And what a great play coverage-wise by Tide Lucas, who hustled back and got a hand on it. It looked like it was going to be a sure completion for a first down. It was right around the RCB 40-yard line on the play. But what a great hustle play by Lucas to get back into it and knock it down.
1: Another nice job is number 42, Talon Evans of RCB, getting pressure on their quarterback.
0: He almost had a sack of the quarterback that would have been a 20-yard loss. I mean, he had him way back there. Hudson had to retreat and then set up to throw that pass. And I think the distance of that pass is what helped Lucas get back into it to make the play. Quarterback, keeper, Hudson, straight forward, back in the line of scrimmage, maybe a yard on the play, and that is it before being brought down by Talon Evans.
1: There he is. He goes, hey, I didn't get you on that previous play. I got you now. He penetrated deep for the tackle. A sack? Yeah. Brings up fourth down for East Fairmont.
0: Evans started, I really noticed the way he was playing last week, and he has continued to play great football.
1: We talk about it. There were a lot of positives coming out of that Bridgeport game. Even though it was a loss, a lot of these younger players got to understand tackling angles at the varsity level and how to just persevere through a tough game.
0: Punting situation for the Bees. It's going to hit at the RCB 29 and take a Bees roll inside the 20. It'll be down around the 18-yard line where RCB has it, first and 10. Chris, this RCB defense has been impressive. You know, when you play Bridgeport, you either play at their speed or, as there's an issue down on the ground here, as they've got a fan down, the cops have him.
1: Unfortunately, yeah, law enforcement is going to be taking out a spectator here on the East Fairmont side of things.
0: I heard a pop, and I'm not sure what it was.
1: Maybe a student.
0: Yeah, but I heard a pop, and it was kind of a concern what that noise was, but they got him out of there. Anyway, back to live action. It's going to be a handoff to Lindsey. Lindsey going forward makes his way to the 20-yard line, picks up a couple on the play. But you either play at the speed of Bridgeport, or they're just going to overwhelm you. And I think Robert C. Byrd carrying over the speed of that game to this game. We're seeing them on both sides of the ball exploding off line of scrimmage.
1: Yeah, I mean, I'm going to say the speed, but also the intensity and how you play tough-nosed football. You get better after you play Bridgeport. You understand the amount of pressure that comes at you, and they're relaying it here at East Fairmont.
0: Heflin back to pass, looking deep, throwing deep. Intended receiver Smith, it's overthrown slightly at midfield as Junior had a step on his man but couldn't get to it.
2: Heflin's pass attempt to number one, Christopher Smith, falls incomplete.
0: Well, so that stops the clock with 8:17 left in this opening half of play. RCB on top, 28-0, third down and 8.
1: I'm seeing Coach Scott rotate a lot of skill position players in and out of the game. I like that. Gets them the experience. It also gives your other

0: starters some breath. You know, I like this.
1: Out of the backfield, Chevron gets it on the far side, turns the corner first, down to the 30, upended near the 34-yard line. Chevron out of the backfield, hauls it in, and picks up the first down. That's going to be his third reception of the season, and that one moves the chains.
0: Get his head around nice. One of the hardest passes to catch is out in the flat if you're a running back. And Chevron was able to get out there, make the nice catch, and more importantly, run after the catch look good as well.
1: 7:50 and turning on this clock. Both teams still with their full complement of timeouts remaining. We see Junior Smith in the Wildcat. He's going to keep it. Now bounces to the near side. Over the 45 in the East Fairmont territory. Now the 30, the 20, the 10. They're not going to get him. That's a touchdown. That's number 30 on the career of Junior Smith. And what a run there. 66-yarder for Junior.
0: Who was blocking starting quarterback Isaiah Heflin was lined up as a flanker. He gets downfield and provided the last block that Junior Smith needed to score that touchdown. They both give each other a high five, do a little dance in the end zone. That's great team camaraderie there.
1: Heflin for the PAT. Kick is up, and it's good. 35-0, the Bird Bulge. Flying Eagle Football, 101.3.
0: The Bear.
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1: In Fairmont, RCB having their way with 7:30 left in this opening half of play. They've opened up a 35-0 lead over the Bees. Conch with the onside kick. It's going to be smothered at the 48-yard line by the Bees. That'll be Stemple once again recovering that onside attempt.
0: Stemple must play baseball for the for East Fairmont. He looks like a great middle infielder fielding these ground balls.
1: I think I'd kick it to somebody else.
0: Yeah. He's ready to turn two from shortstop here.
1: RCB with a impressive first half of play on both sides of the football, Chris, and special teams has been solid as well. Hudson in the gun here. Second consecutive opportunity for the Bees starting at their own 48. They'll flip it far side, incomplete pass. They tried the screen on the far side, incomplete. Intended receiver was Colton Clark, but he couldn't hold on to it. It hasn't rained since just before kickoff, Chris, but still the turf a little bit wet from that precipitation that came down for about an hour, hour and a half before this game started.
0: Yeah, we talked about it. You know, limit your turnovers. Bird has done that. And again, with the wet surface, that does change the game a lot here.
1: .724 on a stopped second quarter clock as Hardesty in motion comes to the backfield. And Hudson keeps it. He'll be brought down from behind. And, I mean, Hardesty took a huge hit. As RCB played it like he was going to get the handoff. He's down and we'll step aside. RCB football on 101.3.
0: The Bear.

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1: 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The coronation of Maid Sylvia. If you need information this afternoon, stop by the info booth on the corner of Davis Avenue and 3rd Street. 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At 7:30, it's the Elkins Volunteer Fire Department Fireman's Parade. 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
3: And welcome back into Fairmont as we were doing a little bit of checking in on the stats. And that run, 94-yard run for six for Heflin, is the second longest TD in school history. Javon Davidson, 98-yarder in 2017 against North Marion, the longest. As Conch will kick it short, field at the 35-yard line by the Bees. Coming up with a loose pigskin on the play was Gavin Floyd.
4: Kickoff recovered by number 41, Gavin Floyd.
3: So, in the history books goes Isaiah Heflin.
5: That's impressive. Again, we always say week after week, we understand the history of Robert C. Byrd here. Still, in my mind, a young school compared to other schools, but yet a lot of talented football players have walked the halls of RCB.
3: No doubt about it. So when you get in the record books and you see these guys climbing these lists and you see who they're passing, it brings back a lot of memories of some great players and some great teams. Straight forward comes Barr as he'll make his way to the 41-yard line. It'll be a 6-yard gain on the play for the Bees.
5: Thomas and Davis on the tackle.
4: 6 yards. Brings up second down and four.
3: Just inside of 5 minutes left in this opening half, and RCB extends their lead to 42-0. And the Bees here looking for a score. They've moved it well, but they've, in all fairness, they've run into a buzzsaw. RCB's defense, tenacious tonight. Hudson hands it off. Barr again. This time he's met. The line of scrimmage goes nowhere. Brought down there, it looks like the first to make contact for the Flying Eagles, Talon Evans.
5: Jericho Yoho around there as well. He's just been all over the ball carriers of East Fairmont tonight. He's getting nice penetration, deep penetration out there. Heads up, athletic enough to assist on that tackle.
3: Bees in no hurry. They don't want to give the ball back. Huge third down play. RCB showing pressure. Quarterback keeper straight forward. Hudson moving the pile, but he's not going to get the first down. He's about a yard and a half short. As the Flying Eagles converge on Hudson, there's a big

0: scrum there in the middle of the field, and Hudson looked for a second like he might squirt through, but RCB corrals him just short of the first down.
1: Picks up three.
0: In decision time for the Bees, who look like they might keep the offense on the field. Favorable spot makes it fourth down and one. Looks like the Bees trying to draw Robert Seabird offsides. Flangles jumped early, but showing some patience here. Three on the play clock. With 1 second left, the Bees will call the timeout. We'll take one with them. Flying Eagle Football, 101.3.
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0: And with 3 minutes left in this opening half, it's fourth down and one, and looks like the Bees at their own 44 might go here. It's a pistol look, cocked left for the first time in the affair. And they're going to go for it. Quarterback Hudson's got it, and he's going to get the first down. Wow, that's a gutsy move for the Bees. I guess they felt like it's now or never, and they got it.
2: A little bit of eye candy there, East Fairmont did. And Hudson was able to pick up the first down. Good tackle by freshman Caden Davis. But yet he plays free safety, and he came up nice to recognize that.
0: If RCB could have corralled him and got the ball in short field opportunity there, it would have been lights out. But the Bees keep this alive, and now
1: the winner
0: in no hurry. As clock inside of 9, the Bees now getting set to run the play. So I think that was more just trying to keep the ball away from RCB than to threaten to score, as Hudson will keep it himself, moves it forward to the Flying Eagle 45, where he's brought down. 7-yard pickup on that first down. Looks like a Robert Seabird player with a cramp issue.
1: 7 yards, second down and 3 for the Bees.
0: And that's going to be Evans, who came out of the ball game for the Flying Eagles. .145 on a turning clock. Pistol cocked left once again, and here comes Hudson. Turns the corner on the far side. He's swarmed under another TFL tackle for a loss for the Flying Eagles. And guess who? Mr. Yoho. If you're giving out an MVP award for defensive play right now, it's Jericho Yoho.
2: Yeah, he set the tone early and often in the first quarter. He continues here late in the second quarter. He's having a good time out there playing an exceptional defensive line game.
0: They're calling out the 50-50 already. We're not even at halftime.
2: You didn't get a chance, did you?
0: No.
2: You didn't get a chance? That's why you're mad?
0: Yeah, I wanted to get a chance. Oh, well. Just going to hit the Powerball this weekend, if that's okay with you.
2: Oh, my goodness.
0: A B receiver on the far side was trying not to move. He was waiting for the snap, and he literally fell.
2: I thought he passed
0: over
2: out.
0: Over his toes, straight forward, and landed on his chest.
2: That's why I went,
0: never
2: oh, my,
0: seen that
2: I
0: before.
2: Thought he passed out or did something, and I've never seen anything like that.
0: He was trying his very best, and that's dedication, trying not to fall. He was just trying to hold his momentum.
2: Freeze in time, maybe? Yeah. I don't know.
0: Never seen that before. 45 ticks on a second quarter clock.